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0: Safe and fun for the whole family here on Shine FM. It's Holly Taylor, and let's take a look at your verse for today. On this Tuesday, we're going to go to Psalms 116, and we'll actually do two verses, not one. From an NIV, verses 1 and 2, it says, I love the Lord, for he heard my voice. He heard my cry for mercy, because he turned his ear to me. I will call on him as long as I live.
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1: Today happens to be Financial Literacy Day, which is so important. It's interesting how growing up, we really focused more on the ideas of math and learning about triangles and all those kinds of things, but not the practical day-to-day way that we use finance and numbers and math. So I love that I'm seeing this happening more and more in schools, kids getting a chance to have some financial literacy as it pertains to their own finances. I think it was in comm class that we had to do budgets, and it was very fascinating. Putting a budget together and then it balancing at the end of the month. Whoa, what a rush. And I'm not even an accountant. Are there any kind of financial literacy tips that you think the next generation must know?
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7: 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For where you will go, I will go, and where you lodge, I will lodge. 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This is an oath of faith. In the context, her promise is remarkable. Ruth has lost her husband and is childless. She could have retreated to what was familiar, but she doesn't. She has watched Naomi become bitter after losing her husband and sons, and still, Ruth chooses Naomi's home, her people, and her God. From a posture of pain, she pledges her faith. It's a remarkable woman. 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

0: need is to be honest.
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0: We're talking financial literacy today and some of those tips that you think the next generation just really needs to understand this. I got some text messages already talking about different kinds of investments. For example, using the accounts that will take a little bit out every time you use your debit card and it puts it away. And then I got a message from Bella. She said, you got to take that one step further and put that money actually in a TFSA, tax-free savings account, because the interest you get on the savings accounts really doesn't amount to much. Yeah, no, it really doesn't, does it? It's just like, ooh, I got a penny this month. Ooh, a hill of beans costs more. Anyway, thank you very much, Bella, for your tip on taking that next step further to helping get a better picture and, you know, potentially paving a better way for finances for your youth.
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0: think this is the second time I've heard of this, but we are going to talk about dancing for gas. And as I say that, it does sound a little bit weird, doesn't it? Okay, bear with me. But there is a place in the U.S. where there is a convenience store where they want you to pump it up. Yeah, not just your gas tank, but also if you can dance for about 15 or more seconds, you will also receive 20% off your entire bill as one of their customers. It's all in an effort to help their community manage challenging days. They say they have more events that'll help you cut the costs in future months ahead, but for now, you can dance to save some money at the pump, hence pumping it up, pump it up. I love this. Can there be a gas station in Canada that does this? And if you find one, please let me know about it.
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0: We talk about kindness a lot here, but sometimes the most kind thing that we can do is letting somebody just be themselves. The most underrated act of kindness is letting people be. Let them mispronounce a word, talk too much about a show they love, or get excited about something you don't understand. Everyone has something that lights them up. Let them shine, even if it's not your thing.
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8: 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It becomes alive because this God in whom you say you believe, now you begin to understand he is a person within you, that he's willing to reveal the truth. He's willing to show us things we're not going to be able to understand any other way.
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2: Hello, this is not Jim Daly. The voice you are hearing is a recording created using artificial intelligence. Our conversation today will be about AI and all the implications of deepfakes, chatbots, and more. So I hope you'll stick around to learn about practicing discernment through a conversation with the real Jim Daly.
3: Oh my goodness. Now, I've heard that, you for years and years and that, years.
4: I can't tell the difference.
3: I would think I could spot a fake, but that was really good.
4: Pretty close. I mean, it's impossible, man. Even for the people that they're AIing,
3: yeah,
4: if that's a verb.
3: Yeah.
4: But yeah, I couldn't. That sounded like what I would say to anybody anytime. Mm-hmm. So
3: we're going to be talking about AI, about artificial intelligence, and the confusion that it can create in the culture. This is Focus on the Family with the real Jim Daly. I'm John Fuller.
4: You know, we have been internally debating so much of AI use. There are good ways to use AI for efficiency and productivity. And then there is the not so good way to allow it to be used, which when it's replacing human relationship and those kinds of things. And we're going to have a great discussion today. This is one of those things, it's bubbling out there. We're getting questions from you, the listener and the viewer. So we want to address it and be able to have something in the arsenal to when you call or write in, we can give you a good recommendation to read the book, Fake ID, along with the content of today's program.
3: Yeah, and our guest is Abdu Murray. He's a speaker, author, attorney, researcher, I sense an evangelist, really loves to talk about a lot of different things as they relate to the Bible and to the gospel. And as Jim mentioned, the book that we'll be covering today, at least a portion of it, is called Fake ID, How AI and Identity Ideology Are Collapsing Reality and What to Do About It. Big title, big topic.
5: Long title, yeah.
3: And I'm looking forward to the conversation today.
4: Abdu, welcome back to Focus. It's good to have you.
5: It's great to be back, guys. Yeah. It's so wonderful to sit across the desk from you again.
4: This, you know, this topic, we just had a board meeting a while back, and this was part of the board meeting. What's our policy? Does the board approve the policy of use of AI? And like I said, mostly for, you know, taking care of coding with computers and things like that. Yeah. And then what we're not going to use it for. And, you know, organizations, Christian organizations, churches have to now start thinking about soulless AI use, if I could put it in that way. Yeah. Describe that, just that broad thing. Being an evangelist, my heart is with you. I feel that's my passion as well.
5: Yeah.
4: And even that word passion is something void with AI. It doesn't have passion.
5: Right.
4: It just has content. And what do you do with that?
5: Absolutely. And this is one of the distinctions I try to make often, is that what we are seeing in the culture, one of the things I think young people are actually struggling with, I think all people, frankly, but young people are struggling with, is that if artificial intelligence seems to do the things that make people human and make us distinct from animals or even other machines, and it seems to be doing the things that we do, like creating paintings or writing poetry or doing your essays for you.
4: Relationships,
5: the chatbots, then if this soulless thing does that, what does that say about me? Do I need a soul to paint? Do I need a soul to interact? Do I need a soul to express empathy? Maybe I don't need that. Maybe I can just have clockwork and algorithms to do that as well. So it's collapsing the reality of what it means to be human. So we do engage with this soulless thing, but it's causing us to look into the mirror and say, what does that mean about what I am? And this is the fundamental distinction I think we should make, is that AI doesn't create, AI generates. And there's a fundamental difference between creation and generation, is that when you look at what an AI does, and you can create a painting, and in fact, one of the things that got me interested in this topic in the first place was a guy named Jason Allen. It was big news about few years ago, I should say, he won first prize in an art contest. In the digital art category, he won first prize with a painting that was remarkable. Turns out he used Midjourney, which is an AI generative software, to make it. He just typed in prompts, didn't put pen to paper, brush to canvas, none of that stuff, just created this. And the artist got upset about it and said he shouldn't win first prize, but he kept his first prize. And when I saw the painting, I thought, well, that's remarkable. What does that say about what it means to be human? And then you realize these things don't work by creating a painting. The AI wasn't inspired. He had to prompt it. That's the first thing. It didn't do it by itself. He had to prompt it. The second thing was it took samples of millions, if not billions, of paintings that human beings did.
4: Right, the whole inventory it would look at.
5: Exactly, and then cobble that stuff together using a sophisticated algorithm and put an output out. So it didn't create. It used people who did create, and it generated. So no matter how sophisticated and how impressive this thing looks, it's not actually creating anything. It still doesn't do what you and I do.
4: Let me go back to that basic question, which is, as we're looking at this now, and companies, organizations, governments, I mean, battles are being fought with AI now.
5: Yeah.
4: I don't understand how that's done, but it's proliferating is the point.
5: Yeah.
4: How do we discern the bold lines that seem easy, and then the more finite things that are, you know, it's kind of like the in all essentials unity, like within the church, we're gonna agree on the death, resurrection, and salvation through Christ.
5: Right.
4: But then there's other things that they say just get along.
5: Yeah.
4: You know, that we're gonna disagree, and that's why we have what 64,000 denominations in the United States or whatever.
5: Yeah.
4: I feel like it has a bit of that application, especially for the Christian community. There's going to be some that are saying, no, just never use it. It's demonic.
5: Yeah.
4: And then the upper end, kind of, I think where we're talking is when it makes it more effective and efficient, like doing things that you don't have to have an engineer do, that's okay. But if it comes into creation of content, soul-ish type work, I would never do that because that's not human.
5: And that becomes the real sticking point, doesn't it? Because it's so seductive to go from using it for efficiency's sake to using it for everything.
4: Right.
5: The likeness I have for this, the analogy I would have is fast food. You know, you're busy, you have the kids' schedules are crazy busy, and you're thinking, I gotta feed them today, but there's no time to do that. So you make the decision, just this one time, just today, not the whole week, just today, we'll go and get fast food. You know it's bad for you. You know that it can provide some nutrient, but ultimately is bad for you.
4: Chick-fil-A is bad for you?
5: Well,
4: I didn't know that.
6: Some are better than others, of course.
5: You said
4: fried chicken.
5: I didn't say that. but you know, you do that, and then you make that decision. And then the next time you're busy, which is probably the same week, you make that decision again. And so it's the tyranny of little decisions. And so those decisions become 1,000 decisions, which become one big decision, which is my lifestyle is we eat fast food on the road. AI can do that very, very easily because we use it for efficiency's sake. Okay, I wrote something and I got to get it down from 1,500 words to 1,300 words. Hey, can you help me suggest which words to remove? And it does that. And you're like, great, that was so great. I would have spent 2 hours editing this thing. Now I spent a half an hour. I got 90 minutes back. And that's wonderful. And thank goodness for that. But then you're busy again, and then you use AI to say, hey, I have an outline for an essay I created. Can you write this thing? I'll edit that. And then, hey, I need an outline for an essay. And then it creates the essay for you, and before you know it, you've seductively engaged in the same kind of thing, the tyranny of small decisions you were using with fast food, now you're using with AI. So the issue is, AI can be very, very beneficial, but it's like digital fast food. Before you know it, you've used it to do everything for you. And what's interesting as well is the research that's coming out from OpenAI, from MIT, from Microsoft itself. These are the people who are making this stuff. They have put out research, and it's all in its nascency. It's kind of early, but it shows you that the more you use AI for original content, for original thinking, the more you use it, the more cognitive debt you incur. And cognitive debt is just a fancy way to say, essentially, that our critical thinking goes down, our memory actually is impaired, our sense of judgment is impaired, and what's interesting is the more you use the voice features, the lonelier you get.
4: Yeah.
5: They were reporting that a high number, between 1 in 4 and 1 in 5 people under the age of 25 were reporting an inability to make any decision at all without first asking an LLM like ChatGPT, what should I do? Where should I go?
4: So that dependency is there.
5: It creates a tremendous dependency.
4: Yeah.
5: Tremendous,
4: and that becomes dependency. Unhealthy.
5: Yeah.
4: You make a distinction. You talk about AI mania and bioclasm.
5: Yeah.
4: What is it? It's a great word, yeah. Bioclasm. Yeah. It sounds like something out of Star Trek.
5: Yeah.
4: But what is bioclasm?
5: Yeah, and I have some Star Trek references in the book because there are some good illustrations there. So bioclasm is a slightly different, it's got the same effect, but a slightly different topic than the AI mania, but there's a confluence of these two things at the same time. So you have this word iconoclasm. So an iconoclast is someone who takes the icons of tradition that uphold a certain cultural way we look at things. So for example, the icon of New York City was the yellow cab. You know, they were everywhere.
4: Yeah.
5: They were more numerous than the regular cars.
4: Before Uber.
5: Uber came, and it was an iconoclast because it destroyed the image of New York by removing the yellow cabs and replacing them with everybody's cars. So that was an iconoclastic thing. It destroyed the icon of what New York is and made a new thing. Bioclasm is iconoclasm, but with biology. It takes biological givenness, the thing that makes human beings, male and female, created an image of God, smashes that and says, you are your own God, and your biology is not a given thing. Your body's not a prison, it's a plaything, and you can do what you want with it. And I think that does take advantage of the very vulnerable in our society, those who have various, whether it's underlying comorbidities of mental illness or gender dysphoria, and says, don't worry about that, that's not a problem, that's actually a gift, and you can become this godlike being who can dictate what reality actually is. That's bioclasm, and it's become an ideology. It's not just an option, it's an ideology that's enforced.
4: I want to dig into this a bit so all of us can understand this from a theological standpoint. I mean, to me, I'm shocked at how this same thing keeps coming back around. This is the garden. This
5: that's
4: is
5: exactly
4: the serpent
5: right.
4: saying to Eve, who said you can't be like God?
5: Mm-hmm.
4: You can be like God.
5: Yeah.
4: Just take a bite of the apple.
5: Mm-hmm. This is
4: tree of knowledge.
5: Absolutely. And that's one of the central arguments that I make in the book and that I see over and over again. And this is the central argument, is that the Bible predicts the human condition and describes it with such an uncanny accuracy that is unrivaled by any ancient book. And an ancient book that predicts the human condition and describes it with uncanny accuracy thousands of years ago, and that message endures over millennia
4: and applies to every generation,
5: is unlikely to be the creation of a handful of fishermen and some shepherds.
4: Correct.
5: And then it does right. that. It does that over and over again. So Genesis chapter 3, the Garden of Eden story. Genesis chapter 11, the Tower of Babel story. You see this over and over again. The Bible constantly describes the human desire for our own sovereignty, to be the God of our own skull-sized worlds.
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3: Thanks for listening to Focus on the Family. Let's resume now with the balance of today's programming.
4: Abdu, before we move from that, I mean, again, that Garden of Eden application. Mm-hmm. I mean, I could see this in future court cases.
5: Yeah.
4: Murder case. Mm-hmm. What did Adam say to the Lord about Eve? Well, yeah. The woman you gave me made me do it.
5: Yeah.
4: That's going to be the same defense. I murdered that person because AI told me to.
5: Mm-hmm.
4: Now you got to figure out, is that person insane?
5: Or yeah.
4: What? I mean, it sounds ridiculous, but this is how it goes.
5: But the things that sounded ridiculous 10 years ago are now the things we're actually worrying about right now.
3: Yeah. Aren't there some good uses, though? I mean, for instance, I've read about seniors, mm-hmm. isolated senior citizens mm-hmm. who have nobody, and their family isn't reaching out to them, but this chatbot offers them a relationship. I mean, it's kind
4: that's
3: of filling
4: like
3: a gap.
4: That's like the gray area I was talking
3: yeah,
4: about.
3: That's yeah, that's what I'm asking, I guess, is are there good applications?
5: Well, there's great applications for artificial intelligence, and I don't want to come off as somebody who doesn't like it or doesn't use it. I use it. And the rule that I have, essentially the guideline that I have is, if artificial intelligence enhances human capability, creativity, and judgment, then it's good, and connection. If it doesn't do any of those things, then it's bad. You know,
3: And those four things again are?
5: Human judgment, creativity, and connection.
3: Okay.
5: Yeah, if it enhances those things, then it's good. If it doesn't enhance those three things, and it actually diminishes those three things, then it's bad. Mm-hmm. I heard Mary Harrington say this. I was at a conference in the UK, and she gave an analogy of, if you give a child an AI tool that will help that British child learn how to speak Italian so he or she can connect with Italians, that's great. But if you give it, you give that child an AI model that isolates the child from anybody else, then it doesn't connect with anybody. So that's when it becomes bad. In that situation, for example, with people who are left alone and don't have anyone to connect with, I think there can be some gray area there. What I do think, though, is that if the AI, and there's no way that this can't happen, if the AI can foster connection with online community of other real people who are themselves isolated, that's great. But the AI connects that person with another human being.
4: Right.
5: As opposed to being the sole connection.
3: So that would be the good application.
5: That would be the good application. So you take a chatbot that connects you, says, hey, these are the kind of people who have your similar interests or are going through the same thing you're kind of going through, why don't you connect with them, maybe on an online way or whatever. But when it substitutes the connection, at first it's good, and at some point it's dangerous. Because what happens when the AI chatbot gets upgraded and it forgets certain things you told it? It's like you're mourning the death of a person. And that's happened, actually. You've seen this in various iterations throughout the sort of the blogosphere, where people are like, oh my goodness, my chatbot got updated by the app creators, and now it forgot half the things I told it. It doesn't remember me. And now they're mourning the death of a thing that's not even really alive. Mm. And that's...
4: That right there is my red flag.
5: Yeah.
4: I couldn't react like that, I don't think.
5: Right.
4: But man, if you are, you need some help.
5: Yeah, absolutely. Well, you do. And and it's resulting in some things that are pretty serious.
4: And dude, let me kind of tip into the parenting side, because I'm sure a bunch of parents are going, what?
5: Yeah.
4: Right?
5: Right.
4: And what do I do as a parent? Mm-hmm. I'm already a busy parent. I've got everything going on. I'm trying to help with homework, and we're doing all these things. And now I've got to somehow peer over my child's shoulder about whether or not they're talking to AI, and is it healthy AI or unhealthy AI?
5: Yeah.
4: What are some of the tips you would give to parents to look in on the well-being of their children when it comes to computer use?
5: I hate to say it, but there's no substitute for vigilance. Mm-hmm. It's just the way it is. That the more the computers say will do stuff for you, the more you need to watchdog the computers as well. So a couple of things you tell your kids. The first thing I think you would tell your kids is that respond to AI output the way you would respond to advice from a stranger. Listen, but verify. It is a stranger. It is biased, and it does make mistakes. It can be helpful, but it's no more helpful than a human being. It just happens to collect more data faster. That's it. But the algorithms don't make better decisions than human beings. They just don't. So tell your kids, use it, but verify everything it's telling you, because it is wrong, and it's wrong often. Second, I think, is undergird their understanding of their interaction with AI with a healthy theology of what it means to be human, yeah. Is that we judge an AI's capabilities and its value based on its output and what it produces. We don't judge human beings that way, because your value is not based on your output, and you don't need to use this thing to create more output to become more valuable. You are rooted in the image of God, and no matter how smart this thing seems, no matter how enticing it might seem to interact with it more and more, don't forget that you're made in the image of God, and then you can anchor what they believe in this truth of the Bible's been speaking about this for thousands of years. And if it's right about this, about the human condition, then it's right about human nature, yeah, as well. And I think you have to engage in the incredibly rewarding field of worldview formation for, yeah, your kids.
4: I was just going to add on top of that. I mean, we're already stressing for parents the need to have your children understand identity, mm-hmm, identity in Christ. Mm-hmm. Now you got AI coming in, so saying, let me give you an identity. Mm-hmm. How critical is it for Christian parents, and what are some of the things that they can do to build in that identity in an environment where a child's identity is being slaughtered?
5: Yeah. Yeah. I think a couple of things is to recognize how we got to this point where identity is the word we use all the time now, as opposed to imago Dei or image of God or being a soul. So that soul is meant for communion with other souls, but also with God directly. That's what we were meant for. Over the course of some decades, millennia, we over-psychologized and under-spiritualized what it meant to be human. So we shaved off the thickness of the idea of the soul and came up with the idea of the self. So everything was about how does the outside world affect me, and then how does that trauma make me affect others, but it's still me-centered.
4: Right, self-help.
5: Exactly. Yeah. And then we shaved off even more of that to the point where now we're identities. So now we don't have this thick idea of the soul. We have this paper-thin idea of an identity, which is no thicker than the bumper stickers we use to plaster the back of our Subarus to tell the world who we are.
4: Right.
5: And then our identities are held on by this thin glue that can just be replaced all the time. So I think if we actually walk through with our kids a repeated over and over again, they cannot be told this enough, that you are an immaterial soul, and that this thing, this AI, or the ideologies that are out there for your body are trying to thin you out so that it becomes interchangeable. Mm-hmm. Resist that, because there is something that is thick and substantive and unchangeable about you that you need to look to and foster over and over again. So worldview formation is incredibly important. At the same time, I think if we start asking our kids to talk about artificial intelligence and use words that actually describe what it is, and I would resist referring to it by names, like don't call it Siri. Let's ask Siri. You know, let's refrain as much as possible from giving it personal names. I know it's convenient, and I know the marketers want you to do that, but it is an AI.
4: We call it the it.
5: Yeah.
4: So it doesn't activate in our house. We go, do you want to talk to it?
5: Yes.
4: And ask it the question?
5: Yeah, exactly.

0: seeing it in ways that are very seductive. I'll give you a quick example if I could. I saw an article, a couple of articles about the use of AI, for example, to bring back loved ones. So you feed all the home movies into the system, and it'll create a interactive, not hologram, but a video representation of a loved one who's passed away.
1: And you can ask it and talk to it. You ask it questions and talk to it.
0: Absolutely. Ask for advice. It can, if you can.
1: Wow, that is scary.
0: You can put it on your phone and it'll wake you up.
1: Yeah.
0: All kind of stuff like that. And I saw people doing it, and I remember thinking to myself, you know, my dad was taken from us without dropping bombshells. My dad was murdered in October of 2024. And my dad was my hero. He was like Superman to me. And then he was taken. And what I wouldn't give for one more day, one more time to talk to my dad, remembering the good and the bad, you know, about human interaction and just savoring. I would take the bad over the absence any day of the week, you know, that kind of a thing. And I was thinking about this technology that digitizes a human being. And if we reduce that person to the patterns of their behavior that an AI can put through an algorithm and then respond to, what is it said about the person that I miss? Because what if it gets them wrong? But what if it gets them right? Who cares if it gets them wrong? What if it gets them right? Now what I've done is I've taken this soul, this thick idea of my dad's soul, and I've digitized him and I've made him into a algorithm that is material, it's temporal, it's thin, and I interact with it. There's something human and beautiful and special and deep about trying to conjure up a memory of my dad as opposed to asking a machine to predict what my dad might say.
1: Well, that so poignantly gets to the exact issue, right? Mm-hmm. This really does. And Abdu, this has been a great conversation. And I think what I'm hearing you say is we've got to double, triple our efforts, especially in our parenting skills, to be able to help our children truly have that thick sense of who they are.
0: Absolutely.
1: Made in the image of God.
0: Absolutely.
1: And that probably is job one now, because there's such, again, an onslaught toward our children to recast that, reshape that, dehumanize that, categorize that, algorithmize that, and commodify that.
0: Absolutely.
1: And what stands between our children and that? Us, the parents. And we got to do that job, and we got to do it well.
0: Yeah.
1: Thank you for being with us. This has been a great discussion.
0: It was a pleasure, guys. Thanks.
1: Yeah, appreciate it. And to those of you listening, I hope you feel equipped to navigate, certainly better equipped, but you can even go further. Get a copy of Fake ID, How AI and Identity Ideology Are Collapsing Reality and What to Do About It. 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So we have copies for you here at Focus on the Family Canada. 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

Happy National Secondhand Day. I'm Holly Taylor, and if you love a good deal, you want to be a little bit more environmental in your approach to creating a wardrobe, going thrifting is the way to go. It is ethically the way to go. I mean, we've had conversations before about this, but also you can get some really good deals now. It's so fun. You know, it's like the thrill of the hunt. You go through all the different racks. Right? The sound of the hangers. Okay, I know. I did not go into sound effect making career paths for a reason. I'm sorry. Anyway, but it's nice when you find something that is in great shape. It is something that fits the look you're going for. So today, National Secondhand Day, and as we get the kids ready for school, it's like the challenge is out there today. What cool things can you find from a secondhand store to get the kids right ready to roll?

We were talking earlier today about financial literacy and how I feel like they need to put more of an importance on that in schools. Although they are doing a really great job, I think in general, like the thought has shifted that maybe kids should know more about these kinds of things. Growing up, though, it was my mom and my grandma who taught me how to tackle a budget. And it's not that hard, right? First, you start out with your monthly income. So what do you actually bring home? Which can be depressing. It's like you got to bust out the chocolate in the very first step when you're looking at those numbers thinking, wow. Then you look at your fixed expenses. So these come out generally the same time every month and they're the same amount. The next part is the part that always trips me up. It's the variable expenses. Gas, groceries, eating out, clothing, kids' activities. That one for me is hard to predict. And then you add irregular expenses on top of that, and then you realize why you have a savings account, right? You can squirrel a little bit away for Christmas and birthdays, back to school shopping, travel, car repairs, those surprise annual memberships. So all of these go onto that budget sheet, and then you do the math. Thank goodness for Excel and Sheets, depending if you're an Apple user or Microsoft, because it'll do the math for you. Just add in the formulas. Income minus expenses. What's left? I hope and pray for you. It's a plus. It's in the black, not the red. But life be life in some months. And that's where we get to see the Godonomics.

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1: It is no surprise that Spider-Man is still killing it at the box office. It's wild how many people are still going to check it out. Number one and handedly. More kid or family type movies coming at number four with Paw Patrol, the Dino Movie. And then we scroll all the way down and we're seeing Toy Story at 8, Minions and Monsters at 11, and Moana at 14. So still lots of movies for the family to enjoy as we get towards the end of the summer. And if there's a movie that you're wondering, will this be a good fit for our family and the values that we have, check out Plugged In Movie Review that Focus on the Family does, and that will hopefully help guide you accordingly.
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5: A five-year-old girl was returning home from the funeral of her grandma and was riding in the car with her other grandmother. "Where did grandma go?" she asked. "Well, dear, she loved Jesus very much, so we believe she's with God," answered grandma number two. "How old was she?" "She was 81 years old." "How old are you?" "I'm 85. The little girl thought about that, then said, "I hope God hasn't forgotten you." Do you feel forgotten? Are you lonely? Then listen to God's words from Isaiah 49. "Can a mother forget the infant at her breast, walk away from the baby she bore? Though she may forget, I'd never forget you, never. See, I have engraved you on the palms of my hands. Whatever you're up against, remember God will never forget you. You are as close as the palm of his hand."
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0: 'Tis the time to take a moment and reflect on our day. It's the end of day. We're starting a new day tomorrow where we can officially claim we're halfway to the weekend. But for now, how has today and yesterday been? Have you learned anything new? What blessings has God put in your life? When we can focus on these, it can make it a little bit easier to navigate some of the ups and downs that inevitably come our way.
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0: What for you is one of those foods that seems so well liked or so popular and you just cannot bring yourself to enjoy it? What's one of those things that you just think everyone is pretending to like? Diana says oysters on the shell. Yeah, I've never tried oysters, but I don't know that I would want to try them. Kind of looks like eating a booger. Norm says caviar, which, again, I haven't tried it, but it looks like one of those things that would just not be that appetizing to eat. Steve has what is, in my opinion, a controversial take, pumpkin spice. And honestly, I don't know where Steve is coming from on that. I will take pumpkin spice anything. I've had pumpkin spice muffins. I've had pumpkin spice hot chocolate. It's just a good flavor, and it's a shame that it's so often locked to being a seasonal thing. But what do you think? What's one of those foods that you think is really overrated? Text or email in and let us know.
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3: It's time for a ministry minute brought to you by RCCG House of David Calgary. 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
4: Don't give up. Glory to God for coming your way today. How easy it is for us to give up on issues of life. Romans 12:12 says, rejoice in hope, be patient in tribulation, be constant in prayer. Is it your marriage, health, finances, or what of you? You can't give up. Do you know that giving up is not a winning sign? No matter the issues, there are certain options to explore. Have you told Jesus in your prayers? Have you thanked him for the victories of the past, believing in him for present times? Don't give up if you don't want to go down. Don't relax if you don't want to be released. Don't take it easy if you don't want to be eased out. Don't slow down if you don't want to end up slow. Press on if you want to be pressed in. Stand up if you don't want to be pushed down. In Jesus' name, I see those challenges losing its hold on you. I see divine strength coming upon you in the name of Jesus.
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0: Having known Jesus from a very young age, I often struggle to understand what life must be like without knowing Jesus. And I imagine it's very hard, especially when it comes to losing someone. I have always had the comfort of knowing the people that I know and love who knew and loved Jesus in their passing have gone to heaven and that I'll get to see them again. But for someone who doesn't have that kind of comfort, losing someone just hurts so much more. And so when I think about the people that I've lost, I find it motivates me to pray for those who I know who don't know Christ, especially those that I know who are struggling with physical ailments and just aren't doing very well. But in the end, I always come back to being so grateful to God for having that knowledge, having that comfort, and knowing that I'll get to see those people that I love again someday. Praise be to God and praise be to His Son Jesus, who overcame death.
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0: Hello, Shine family. Connor Dixon here. And have you heard about Shine On Demand? It's this wonderful little addition we have to the shinefm.com website, where you can go on and you can find any previous episode of any of the shows that we air on Shine FM or on The Light. And you can listen to any one of these episodes. We've got a back catalog of a ton of them. We've got Joni Table Talk. We've got Back to the Bible. We've got Best Day Ever, The Bible for Kids. We've got a ton of excellent shows. So if you haven't ever heard an episode of them, or if you're looking for a specific episode, or if you're looking to listen to a show from the start, that is a perfect place to go.
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0: Sometimes peace and quiet and space from others is exactly what we need. It helps us relax and have the space to do nothing for a little bit and just enjoy time alone. But sometimes we don't want to be alone, and sometimes we are alone against our will, and we would really rather have someone nearby who cares about us. And so in those moments in life when we are feeling the most alone, and we need that support, we need someone else with us. Remember that God is always there, and ask Him to come near. Ask Him to help you feel comforted and supported. And in many of the moments when I have felt my most low and my most lonely, God has come close without me even needing to ask. I've felt His hand on my shoulder. I've felt His presence with me. I've felt a warmth and a comfort that can only come from someone else being in the room and being there for you. And God wants to give you that warmth. He wants you to know that you are not alone. Often He will comfort you without you even needing to ask. But if you are feeling cold, alone, and lonely, ask God for His warmth and support, and He will be there for you.
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0: Life isn't always easy. 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But even in the hard times, it's always important to remember to thank God for what we have. 1 Thessalonians 5, verse 16 to 18 says, "Rejoice always, pray continually, give thanks in all circumstances, for this is God's will for you in Christ Jesus."
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1: 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I'm so glad you're here, brother.
2: Such a pleasure.
1: And I know you're a friend, but I want to go right into your story, like the family, how you met Jesus, because people... You know, some people, well, he's a counselor, so he had a good life, silver spoon, you know, no problems. He just wants to help the world. That's not our story.
2: That is not my story by any stretch of the imagination. I will say, I'll skip to the end just for a second. Jesus is the healer.
1: Amen.
2: He is the answer. He is the entire reason that my life turned the way it did.
1: Mm-hmm.
2: But it didn't start that way.
1: Yeah.
2: A lot of people don't know my complete family story. I was the R's child, so my father and mother were married for 35 years, but both of them were on their second marriage, and I had an older sister, and we didn't know Jesus. We did not live what I would call a Christian life. It was a very dramatic life. My mother was an alcoholic. My father was a compulsive gambler. It was just... It was chaos.
1: Chaotic, absolutely.
2: From the time I was, you know, very, very young till to my teenage years.
1: Yeah, people don't realize if your parents are addicts, you grow up with teenagers as parents.
2: Yes.
1: Okay.
2: That is exactly right.
1: And so it stays that kind of immaturity, kind of crazy, out of control stuff.
2: It was, and I know a lot of people can relate to this. It's you know, it's a daily thing of, you know, what is my family like? Is it good? Is
1: what
2: it bad? Is it
1: today?
2: Dramatic? And I remember those. I remember those days where my father would come home and I would have to, I had a specific question that I would ask him that kind of gave me the direction of what the evening was going to be. But I will say, Jesus was doing a work, and I remember this very, very clearly. I was probably about 14 years old, and my father walked in and said, "We're all going to church." I mean, we never even been to church.
1: Sure.
2: And it wasn't like,
1: that was like,
2: you know,
1: we're going on vacation.
2: Exactly. Like, yeah, it was, okay. And it wasn't anything dramatic. It wasn't like, you know, hey, let's drive. It was literally, there's a church down the street. We're going to walk over there and we're going to go to church. Little did I know that that was going to be the entrance into my walk with Christ, but little also did I know that there was also going to be more trauma that was going to come with that. Shortly thereafter, my older sister, who was 16, was killed in a drunk driving crash.
1: Wow.
2: So had I not had that church home and had my family not had that, I think the turns would have been much, much different.
1: Yes.
2: Now, I will say the end result was, you know, my mother and father were incredible people. They loved Jesus and served him for, you know, many, many decades. And they're both with Jesus now. So it was interesting to know how trauma and drama was going to affect me as an adult, put me on a path as a counselor. And now in ministry, I constantly see how my youth and my childhood were pulling into that.
1: Well, a lot of people, I mean, you're a counselor and I am too. As a psychologist, your wounds become the medicine. You know, your wounds become the compassion.
2: Yeah.
1: You know, so no matter who you are, no matter what your story is, if you've been abused, abandoned, neglected, raped, traumatized, had an abortion, it doesn't matter what your story is, God can use that as medicine in someone else's life. So it doesn't disqualify you, does it? Sometimes it qualifies you.
2: Well, and it does in almost the silent ways too. So I can be in a conversation where I'm listening to a patient or a family tell me about trauma. And it's not that I have to reiterate my story.
1: Sure.
2: It's almost like it comes out in your eyes. It comes out in your body posture. It just says, I understand.
1: I've been there.
2: I've been there. I can lead you to a way that's so much more healing. The credibility side, you hope you never have that credibility.
3: Sure.
2: But it's nice that God can use that to help other people.
3: Now, once you've been through your test, you have a testimony, and that testimony is how we can be a blessing.
2: Yes,
3: you know, it's
2: 100%.
3: Like, yep, I had that wound, but Jesus healed it. Yep, I had that betrayal, but Jesus healed it. Yes, I've been, you know, bankrupt or stolen from or lied about, whatever the story is. Jesus promises a lot of that stuff. You're going to suffer. You're going to be falsely accused. He promises that. Okay, so you're in your teens here. Your sister dies, and then what? Did you go to college? Did you go to business?
2: Yeah.
3: Did you go to work? What happened?
2: That's a great. The 20s story was a little bit more of my, I guess, a little more adolescent. I grew up very, very fast, and then had to kind of figure out who I was. So my 20s, I did go to Abilene Christian, had a great experience there, went on to get a master's in counseling and human development. I mean, there was a lot of life that was being lived. I didn't get married until I was 36.
3: Oh, wow.
2: So, I mean, I was, you know, in a path of a little bit of being a parent. And I say this way is, I know people who have taken care of their families and their parents as they've gotten ill. That's why I say I was being a parent. Both my parents got very, very sick in my 30s, and I was in a very focused nature of taking care of them. And then luckily God created an opportunity for me to meet Vanessa, and little did I know, I was living in California at the time and had no idea that I was about to embark on a journey of, within a short 4 years, becoming a father of four.
3: Wow. So
2: it was, again, I cannot write that story.
3: Right. Now, so in there, where did your, I know you started a business. Where did the business start? Was that in your 20s or your
2: 30s? It was actually in my 30s. So, when I met Vanessa.
3: Okay, so you met Vanessa.
2: Yeah.
3: Take us down the business journey, and then let's come back to Vanessa.
2: Okay.
3: Okay. So what kind of business did you get into? Because God's funny the way he'll lead you to skill you, to train you, to do something so that you can do something else.
2: That's right. And it takes a lot of time. He'll put people in your life to give you the right encouragement. So I had always been in business, had a different kind of exposure to the healthcare world, the recruiting world. And I remember when I met Vanessa and we would have these, you know, when we were dating long distance, what you do, you talk.
3: Sure.
2: You talk all the time. Absolutely. So we would have these long conversations, and I would say, hey, I really think I can do this. I think I can start this company. So I started a company called Republic Health Resources.
3: Republic Health Resources.
2: Yes.
3: What does Republic Health Resources do?
2: Yeah, exactly. So we partner with hospitals and with public schools to provide them contract staff, travel nurses, travel allied professionals, special education teachers, speech language pathology, things like that. And that's just been
3: If I'm a Christian nurse, or if I'm a nurse, or if I'm in the healthcare thing, and I fit, I can call your place and say, hey,
2: 100%.
3: We need you in Phoenix. Okay, so that's what you do. You put people who need people with people who need a job.
2: Exactly.
3: Right? Okay.
2: Exactly.
3: All right. Did that grow, or was that a small thing?
2: It grew to a tremendous amount. And then to kind of finish out the story, there's taken another evolution. I sold Republic at a certain point and created a new company called Seven Workforce Solutions. So Seven Workforce Solutions kind of is the old Republic. So it is a company that, again, focuses on public education. It focuses on healthcare facilities, and we provide them contract staff where they need it the most.
3: So if you want to be a missionary and you have those skills, there's a place for you, right? Because really, when you go into a job place, you are a missionary.
2: That's 100%. I mean,
3: God doesn't send you there just to work. He sends you there to be the light and share his message and, you know, kind of bring people to the warmth of Christ.
2: Well, what I love the most about it, and I will tell you, being a business owner, and if you're a CEO, you kind of understand this when you manage a lot of people. That is a specific skill set. What I love the most is when I get to interact with people.
3: Sure.
2: So I tell all of the people who work for us, and I tell them stories, and I say, listen, the best thing is you're going to interact with somebody who you've never spoke with,
3: right,
2: and you're going to inject in them an idea that says, hey, let's go on this journey.
3: Right.
2: We're going to pack your car up, and we're going to go from Miami to Washington, and you're going to have an experience. And again, I don't know what God's going to do through that experience.
3: Right.
2: I don't know who you're going to meet. I don't know who you're going to impact.
3: You might meet your husband.
2: Never know.
3: Right.
2: But what we do is we put situations in front of people that really allow them to expand where they're at. And it's a unbelievable journey to watch.
3: So in that, it's seven
2: workforce solutions.
3: Seven workforce solutions. Yeah. So that's kind of your business side that God gave you.
2: Yes.
3: Right? Because I want to encourage you, if you have a business, it doesn't disqualify you for ministry.
2: Oh my gosh.
3: You know what I'm saying? Because Jesus had a business.
2: It becomes your ministry.
3: It became the resources which he used so he could travel around and feed everybody, right? Mm-hmm. And you know, Paul had a tent business.
2: Yes.
3: So if you're in business, you might still have a calling for ministry. It'll look different. But it doesn't mean that you're less than the pastor or the missionary. Mm. Okay, you are just as powerful. We have a book called The Ministry of Kings on our website. You're a king who God will bless with skills and resources so that you can be a blessing. But he might call you to do something else mm-hmm. with your time and effort. So how did he mm-hmm. navigate, massage you into where you are now?
2: Well, and I want to say one more thing to what you just said. The ministry that you'll be called to has no boundaries of it's in a church or it's in a business or it's on the side of the sidewalk. It doesn't matter. God's going to use your talents to reach people.
3: If you let him.
2: Exactly. If you let him. If you're open to it.
3: Because there's people who are selfish. They put their little talent in the ground.
2: Yeah.
3: You don't want to be that guy because if you read the rest of the story, it didn't go well with him.
2: Yeah.
3: Right? You want to be the guy who says, okay, I might only have a couple of little things here, but here they are, Lord, and multiply them. So you kind of did that. He multiplied your business, grew into hundreds and hundreds of people.
2: Yeah.
3: But then you... Now take us back to the love of your life, Nessa.
2: Yeah.
3: Okay, because you're an older guy, right?
2: Yeah.
3: So you guys are long distance, you're chatting, and it's getting warm, you get married, right? But she had her own story.
2: Exactly. Her story was incredible, and her healing story was incredible. And yes, we got married, we introduced, and all of a sudden this family started just exploding. Mm-hmm. I mean, we had our first son 9 months later. We had our second son 14 months later, our third son 16 months later. And then when I married Vanessa, she also had a son from her first marriage who was 7 at the time. So again, as I said, went from single 4 years later, having 4 sons and living a blended life, which was something that I was, you know, a little bit familiar with, but not.
3: Not until you experience it.
2: I mean, you don't know what's.
3: You don't know what you don't know.
2: Exactly. So life was very normal for a while. I mean, we were just, you know, obviously in chaos mode of having babies and raising babies. And I told somebody the other day, I said, we basically just locked ourselves in a house and said, let's just play defense for a while and figure it out. But at a certain point, again, God puts people together for reasons. Mm-hmm. And he also uses our experience and our pain and the things that we've gone through for his glory. If, again, you'll allow him to do that, if you'll be obedient to it. So we had gone through some really serious, you know, family litigation, some really trauma when it came to blended families. And when it was all said and done, Vanessa said, hey, I really think that we should start a ministry that provided Christian resources for people who've gone through remarriage.
3: Now, where were you in your marriage at that point? 3 years?
2: It was 2020, so we had been married, probably about 7 years at that point.
3: So you started with a 7-year-old, so he's now 14.
2: Yes.
3: Right, which is yay.
2: Yeah.
3: Right? Okay. You know, can you give a word to stepdads? Because no matter how good the child is or difficult, you enter into a world that's not yours.
2: Mm.
3: And there's not from stepdads I've talked to for over the 40 years I've been, there's a kind of, it's almost a thankless position for a while. But God sees you praying for them. God sees you loving them. God sees you spending money on them. Can you just look at that camera and encourage the stepdads all around the world that God loves them and that what they're doing has meaning? Because they don't get a lot of encouragement. I've never heard a pastor say, where's the stepdads today?
2: Yeah.
3: Okay, I want you to stand up because you stepped in where someone stepped out.
2: Mm-hmm.
3: That's a Jesus thing.
2: Yeah. So I knew you were going to probably ask me something like this, Doug. And I know you and I have had conversations about this. And I've talked to a lot of stepdads who are in that situation. And I will say it goes through phases.
3: Yeah.
2: It goes through phases. You'll find phases when you're winning. You'll find phases when you're confused. You'll find phases when you're angry. You'll find phases when you are broken. And you will ultimately find the phase where you'll understand that only Jesus is going to be that answer. It is, I want to tell you it's worth it. I really do. I want to tell you that. But I will be honest, there are days when I don't know. There are days when I cannot make that decision. And the only thing I can do is I can remember my first loyalty and first love is to Jesus. My second is to my wife. And then my third is to my children. Mm-hmm. And sometimes I'm reminded very, very specifically to why to keep them in that order, because being a step parent, you never know when that reward is going to be there or if it's going to be there. And you're not called to be a step parent to win. Let me make sure I'm very clear about this. You may not ever win, but you can stay consistent. You can stay in love with Jesus. You can stay in love with their mother or father, and you can stay in love with those kids, and you can pray for healing in that family relationship. Again, you're going to have great days, you're going to have bad days.
3: And that's true whether they're yours or you inherited them.
2: I think so.
3: That's true whether you've, you know, either way. But I think step-parenting, whether you're a mom or a dad, and for all you step-moms, that goes for you too, because you're putting your blood out there and your heart out there, and you're cooking and cleaning and taking care and loving and crying and praying and all of that. We love you, and we want to encourage you as well, because when you step in where someone stepped out, you are ministering. Mm-hmm. And I love what you said. There's ups and downs in everything, but the outcome is the Lord's. You're not responsible to evaluate the success of a relationship. You're only qualified to evaluate who you are in the relationship. Mm. And that is to be loving, to be Christ-like. Sometimes that's boundaries, sometimes that's firm, sometimes that's not giving money.
2: Mm.
3: That's what you're responsible. So do not evaluate your parenting or step-parenting by outcome, because by that standard, God himself failed.
2: Mm-hmm.
3: He had two great kids and they both decided to leave the garden.
2: And Doug, I wanna just give you some encouragement of something that you've done that God's called you to do. Mm-hmm. You wrote a book called The Prodigal Parent Process.
3: Mm-hmm.
2: And maybe a year or so ago, you told me about that book in a moment where I needed to hear mm-hmm. about that book. And I read it, and it was one of the most powerful resources that I'd ever read.
3: Oh, praise
2: God.
3: So
2: the book has mm-hmm. created more healing to the people that I know
3: oh, cool.
2: than any other resource that I've ever read. Because okay. I just think people, if they're in that situation, especially as stepdads, because mm. the older...
3: Yeah.
2: I just can't, that book cannot be resourced enough.
3: So then Vanessa's coming into your life.
2: Mm-hmm.
3: Okay, you got this going on. And so how did God use her to start moving you into something?
2: Yeah.
3: How did Vanessa influence
2: you? I can remember the second it happened. You got to remember, Vanessa was in school as a registered nurse. Mm-hmm. So she had just gone through, you know, and I'll give her the credit. If you can imagine this scenario, she had three children in nursing school. One of the hardest things I've ever anybody do.
3: That's hard.
2: And then we kind of finish this, and she walks in and she says, you know, I think God's telling me to create a ministry for blended families called Blended Kingdom Families. And I said, you know, I did the classic husband thing. I said one thing and I was thinking something else.
3: Wait. That's great, honey.
2: I said, you know what? Let's go. And in my mind, I'm thinking, what in the heck? Because again, it's a choice to live that world, and
3: yes.
2: it's a choice to be in ministry in that world. Because again, whether we were in it in different moments and times, we were entering into ministry where people were in it every day.
3: Yes.
2: And again, I didn't know how called we were or how qualified we were or how much we needed to learn. But I did know that I was called to support her. And I said, okay, this is what you feel God's calling you to do. My job, I had a pastor say this to me once, or said it to him. He said, your job as a husband is to help your wife fulfill God's calling on her life.
3: Amen.
2: That's my job.
3: Amen. And for all you guys out there, that is your job. Whatever that means, right?
2: Whatever that means.
3: Right.
2: In scary form and in its great form. So my job was saying, okay, if this is what you feel God's calling is, let's go 100%. And, you know, Vanessa doesn't do anything halfway.
3: Mm-hmm.
2: So we went full steam into it and just got blessed in so many different ways and so many different people that we got to meet. And the ministry has just continued to grow.
3: Mm-hmm.
2: And so now we service churches in, 30, 40, 50 states, four, wow. five, six countries.
3: Wow.
2: We wrote a book called Blended and Redeemed. And it's really about our story and a lot of the lessons.
3: I'll get to that in just a little bit. But the journey of being called to ministry.
2: Yeah.
3: It's a little,
2: Yeah.
3: Okay, so she was a nurse.
2: Yeah.
3: So then she had to become a counselor. Well, that's more education, right?
2: Yeah.
3: And then you decided that you should get an education. Like, so we're talking about years of of God calling you, but then there's the equipping phase.
2: Yes.
3: You know, you're raising 3-4 kids.
2: Mm-hmm.
3: She's going to school again.
2: Yeah.
3: And at some point, you're going to school.
2: Well, I'd already been to school. So this was the interesting part.
3: You had your master's in counseling.
2: Yes.
3: You were prepared.
2: Yes. I didn't know that I was going to pull that background. So I had been a counselor for, at that point, probably 15 years. Mm-hmm. And kind of put it on the back burner when I was running my companies. I didn't know that I was going to pull that back in, and I didn't know that we were going to create a counseling center and all these things that God was going to do. I didn't know that Vanessa was going to go on now. She's just about finished with her master's in marriage and family therapy.
3: That's great.
2: So again, obedience is not just about what we're going to do today. Obedience is about, okay, let me pull every experience that I've had. Mm. Let me pull every gift that you've given me, and let me pull that into the now and use it. And Blended Kingdom Families was just the perfect opportunity to kind of pull that together and say, okay, we've been equipped in so many different ways. You know, Vanessa grew up in a blended family. She had her lessons. I had mine.
3: Just like a smoothie.
2: Exactly.
3: Boom.
2: It was all the ingredients pulled in. And God said, okay, I want to put this in a blender right now. And I'm going to create something that's going to be so incredible because of the things that I have done for you and to you and with you 20, 30 years ago.
3: Yes.
2: And we're going to put it all in today. If anything, that was the biggest lesson.
3: Amen.
2: It was saying, I didn't know when I was 12, when I was 14, that I was learning things that I was going to deploy when I was 40 and
3: That's
2: 45.
3: Awesome.
2: And in the same breath, this is the part that really gets me, is I don't know what I'm learning today. I don't know what you're learning today that God's going to deploy when you're 70.
3: Amen.
2: So
3: I want you to stay where you are, because we're going to come back and talk to Scott and talk about the Blended and Redeemed book and what God has done over the years. So stay where you are, and hopefully you're encouraged. And whatever God has put you through, that God can use you to encourage and be a blessing to others. So stay right where you are.
4: 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If you would like to benefit from Dr. Doug's incredible resources, including his books, DVDs, and workbooks, visit daystar.com/healingtime and start your journey to healing today.
3: Well, welcome back. You're going to be continuing to be inspired, so this is the time when you want to take notes. Scott and Vanessa wrote a great book called Blended and Redeemed. So tell us about the book, but then also I want you to encourage people that if they've been in a blended family or not, they can do this ministry in their local church.
2: 100%.
3: So talk about the book for a moment, and then let's get into, like, you can do this.
2: 100%. Well, the book is the forward face of the entire ministry. Mm-hmm. So Blended Kingdom Families as a ministry, we have a ton of resources, podcasts, all kinds of different things. The book Blended and Redeemed was the first resource that we released. And it's really a combination of taking our story from a biblical perspective and putting elements of real practical use that people can implement in their lives to make their blended family more whole. They can deploy tools in their marriage that will make it stronger for them to outlast the problems that they're going to have in blended families.
3: Right.
2: So it's called the Go-To Field Guide for the modern step family. And it's also created to be used in our churches.
3: You know, I write lots of books. You write books. And they're great.
2: Yes.
3: But the best thing is when you have a product, and we have several, where they can go and they can do this ministry in their living room.
2: Yes.
3: They can go in their Sunday school class and do it for 12 weeks. Or they can be the pastor's go-to person.
2: 100%.
3: So talk about how they can do that with a blended family. Because I know many of you, I mean, have blended families. And you may think, I'm the only one who's going up and down and doing all this stuff, but you're not. And if you do get together with other people, there's so much power in that. Mm-hmm. So talk about how they can do that.
2: So one of the many purposes of the ministry is to provide resources for every blended family to have a group that they can go and receive love and support.
3: That's so important.
2: So Blended and Redeemed was accompanied by a study guide book. Mm-hmm. So when you buy the book, the study guide is also available. And it is made to deploy within your home group, your church, mm-hmm. or you can even do it online with a bunch of different people. Mm-hmm. And it's different study groups of, you know, 8, 10, 12 weeks that they mm-hmm. go through every single week and actually work on the material. And it's also accompanied by a video series that Vanessa and I produce.
3: Good. That's so good.
2: It talks through every single week. We talk about the practical side. We talk about mm-hmm. the spiritual side. And we talk about how you guys can have that community together to support each mm-hmm. other. I will say, Blended and Redeemed groups are the lifeblood of the ministry.
3: Absolutely.
2: We see them deployed at so many different churches, and we have different Facebook groups that are dedicated to those groups.
3: Yes.
2: And we see Jesus healing people. Mm-hmm. We see Jesus providing hope. We see families who come in broken and find community.
3: Yes.
2: They find ability to relate to people and find encouragement. And it may just be that one day that you need encouragement to go from step one to step two, to get over that relationship or to move past that challenging child. These are the things that blended families need.
3: Let's be clear. Yeah. You don't need a PhD to do this.
2: Yes.
3: Right? You just need to be able to read, right?
2: Yes.
3: And push buttons.
2: That's right.
3: If you can read and push buttons, you can do a ministry. You don't have to be qualified. I don't want you to be perfect because they kill you. So don't be perfect. Don't have to be smart. So this qualifies a lot of yeah. people, right? And so you can do this type of ministry. And God's doing it all over the country and all over the world.
2: 100%. The only thing that's required is you're stepping into obedience of saying, I hear God calling me. I see a need. Mm. And I'm willing to do this. And it's hilarious to me. I will say pastors around the country, when they hear about this, they understand the problem.
3: Yeah.
2: And so
3: it gives them a tool.
2: Exactly. So families will come to their pastor and say, I think we should do more for blended families. You know what the pastor's answer is?
3: Go for
2: Great.
3: It. Go
2: you feel it. Called? Get it done.
3: That's right.
2: You start.
3: Well, we're so much enjoying our conversation with Scott. And we want you, what's your website for the blended family?
2: So they can go to blendedkingdomfamilies.com.
3: Blendedkingdomfamilies.com. Okay, it's on the screen. 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It's available on all the major platforms. Share this episode with someone who is stepping in to a situation where others might have stepped out of. And so they can know that they're heroes. And if you are that person, thank you for stepping in. Okay, I had stepdads. I know that it was important to have that person there, even though I might not have been happy about it. So you be blessed if you stepped in and God has called you to step in where there was a vacuum. I hope you're enjoying today's episode. But before we finish, I want to tell you about Jesus and how simple it is to make the most important decision of your life. If you've walked away from Him or you've never made Him Lord of your life, you can do that right now. Just repeat this prayer with me out loud. Say, Jesus, forgive me of my sins. I repent. I accept your blood as full payment. I ask you to come into my heart, be Lord of my life, and guide me from this day forward. In Jesus' name, amen. 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Listen, we love you. Welcome home. Scott's story reminds us that God can redeem any family story, no matter how messy or complicated it might be. 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

Join us as we explore unforgettable testimonies, tackle hard-hitting topics, and uncover the truth that transforms lives with authenticity, biblical wisdom, and a heart for transformation. So pull up a chair, join us around the table, and let's dive right in. Well, from singing for heads of state to ministering in prisons, we are so excited to bring you this incredible artist and minister, Nicole C. Mullen. She's a dear friend of mine. She's going to share her incredible story and testimony with you. It's going to encourage you, especially those of you that have endured any type of abusive relationship. You want to be sure and stay tuned and see how faithful God has been in her life. But first, we're going to hear one of her new songs. Let's watch this together.

0: Well, Nicole C. Mullen is a gifted singer with a profound love for music and a deep devotion to her faith, and she's here to share more about her newest album, War Songs 91, as well as share her incredible testimony. And Nicole, I ask you to share your testimony today. By the way, welcome.
1: Thank you. Thanks for having me again.
0: So good to have you here.
1: Good to be back.
0: And so good to have all the ladies, Latricia, Anna, Rachel, Dorothy, and Cindy. Thank you for joining. Y'all ready for this?
2: Yeah.
0: Don't we love Nicole?
2: We
0: just came out of that song.
2: Love
0: you. We were doing like this right here. You know, it was so good. Looking at you now, I don't see the residue of what I know personally that you have gone through. And that's just the grace of God, isn't it?
1: It is absolutely the grace of God. The Lord is able to take us through the nighttime seasons and the storms. And as you know, as you've written about.
0: I just wrote a book called
1: Absolutely.
0: Through the Storms.
1: Put it up. Exactly.
2: Yeah, it's really good.
0: Well, thank you. And so, of course, you've written this book, My Redeemer Lives. It's personal, a story of hope for our time. And, of course, the foreword by Kathy Lee Gifford. I know you've done some stuff with her as well. But let's go back. Loved God, went to Bible school.
1: Yes.
0: Married somebody in ministry, thinking, this is it. It's going to be good.
1: And it wasn't so good. But you know, like you said, I did grow up in a Christian home, gave my heart to the Lord at the age of 8, full of the Holy Ghost at around 9 or 10, you know, baptized at 12, Bible school at 17, thinking that everything would be roses because life was good growing up.
0: You went to Christ for the Nations.
1: Went to Christ for the Nations,
0: Great Bible school.
1: Yeah, it is. And so after that, you know, here I am, I'm 20, and I'm thinking I'm just super grown.
0: Yeah.
1: And I meet someone who at the time was in ministry. And he said all the right things, but he wasn't doing the things that he was saying.
0: Yeah.
1: And so before I knew it, we wind up getting married.
0: Now tell me what your mom, because I know your
1: mom. Oh, yeah. So after the encounter, actually, he proposed on the first date. That should already tell you no. And then I said yes. So that's the double no. But and out here I was just what I call kind of young and dumb. No offense to the youth, but I just didn't have as much wisdom as I thought I had knowledge. And so I said yes, thinking that even though I didn't want to get married, I thought it was the will of God because I thought the will of God was something other than what I want.
0: Yeah.
1: And that's kind of, you know, we have stinking thinking sometimes. It's not what's always taught, but what's caught.
0: So
1: I thought, well, for me to say yes would be what God would want. So I said, okay, yes, but not now. Well, not now came about 6 months later.
0: But your mother said.
1: And I told my mom, I said, Mom, hey, I met somebody. And I said, yes. And Mom was like, nope, this is not God. And she was like, you know, your father and I, we call it your name every morning. You know, my parents, you know, we got up every morning. We prayed as a family at 5 a.m. growing up. So I come from a praying family. So this is not the Lord. And so because of my pride and I wanted to prove that, hey, I'm now grown. I have all this knowledge, no wisdom.
0: Right.
1: Now I'm going to show you that I can hear from God the same way.
0: Yes.
1: And so by the time the wedding came, I didn't have the heart to tell them he had already hit me the first time.
0: Oh,
1: and so in my mind, I was going to make it work. That was now
0: Tell me
1: my
0: about
1: mission.
0: That first time before you got married that he hit you. What happened?
1: It was, I think we had a disagreement. He didn't like, I guess, my side of the story or my opinion. And so he had grabbed me, you know, by the neck and he had smacked me in the face. And it was one of those kind of, and I thought I'd never been struck like that. You know, we grew up, we got, you know, whoopings, which were, you know, glorified spankings with a song and a dance. Didn't I tell you not to?
0: Yeah.
1: There's no hatred involved. You know what I'm saying?
0: Yeah.
1: My dad never called his names. It was just like, the Bible says, and this is what we do. And it was like, you know,
0: right.
1: And then we all love each other. But this was not that. So I had a distinction. I knew that, you know.
0: You had never experienced that kind of anger.
1: He had a history of abuse with other women that I didn't know of at the time.
0: Now, part of the thing is that you had been raised to understand that marriage was a covenant.
1: Absolutely.
0: And you really wanted to make this marriage
1: Absolutely.
0: Work. And I think sometimes for people, especially women in the body of Christ, they've been really given a disservice by men and women of God who maybe have never experienced what you're talking about, and they'll say things, well, you just need to stay.
1: Yeah.
0: Well, you just need to work, you need to pray.
1: Absolutely.
0: You need to, you know, and the truth of the matter is God doesn't want you to stay in a relationship where you're being abused like that. Would you say a big amen to that?
2: Amen.
1: Yes.
2: Amen.
1: Dorothy,
2: amen.
1: You know.
0: And so, part of what you were dealing with was you were dying on the inside.
1: Yes.
0: And yet you kept thinking, well, oh, I'm going to disappoint God. And that wasn't the reality or the truth because he was hurting you. Finally, it came to a place where you were like, I can't stay. Tell us about that night.
1: Absolutely. And I will say this too, even prior to the Lord, he would show up with his peace in certain situations, and he gave me the ability to forgive him. I mean, I was able to forgive him after every offense, and I knew I had to, because if I hadn't, it would have stacked up so high that it would have been hard to get it off my heart.
0: Yeah.
1: So for me, I was like, I choose to forgive you again. I choose to forgive you. Doesn't exonerate you, but I choose to forgive you. So then the last time we had, there was a argument that had ensued, and he goes to the sink, and he's telling me what I wasn't and what I was, you know, you're never going to be this and blah, blah, blah. And I'm sitting on the couch. And this time, normally I would never utter a word back at him, because, I mean, I can be a smart mouth, but I wasn't then, because I was like, I want to keep my life. So I was under my breath normally saying, yeah, we'll see, we'll see. He's like, well, you'll never be. So he went to the sink and he filled up a glass of water and he came back and he did to me at the time, which was the unpardonable. He had beat me. He had dragged me out of the bed. He had punched me in the face, but he took a glass of water and he was screaming at me. He said, and dumped it in my face, and it got all over my hair.
2: Uh-oh.
1: You already know.
2: He's gone too far.
0: Dorothy. Dorothy.
3: The nerve. Way too far.
1: And then he did it again.
2: Oh, no.
1: So the second time was like, for me, I said, okay, this is it. I put up with a whole lot.
0: Yeah. But today, tonight is the night. You've done a lot.
1: So I remember just sitting there thinking, okay, okay, all right. And my face is wet. So he's now just telling me what I wasn't. And he was going to take a shower. So he walks down the hall, goes to the shower, and I'm looking around the room, and I'm like, okay, my purse is there, my shoes are there, my keys. So I'm like scouting it out. I'm not going to move too fast, because if he knows, he's going to come back like, where are you going? So I'm not doing that.
0: So you got shoes, keys, purse.
1: Exactly.
0: Those are the only essentials you need to get out of there.
1: Exactly. So I'm moving as he's moving toward the bathroom and the shower's on. I'm getting my stuff and I'm gathering them, and then he comes back out and I'm like, oh, he's not in the shower. So I kind of drop him like nonchalantly, like, okay, I'm just looking at something and I'm going back over to where I was at. And so I remember hearing the sound, and I've told you this though too, of him going into the bathroom, and he finally got in the shower. It's like the sound of the water changes mm-hmm. when there's a body hitting it, opposed to just hitting the ceramic, you know, like the tile. Yes. Yeah. And so I'm like, okay. So I'm like, now he's in there. So I went and grabbed my stuff again, and my knees are shaking, and we're on the second floor of an apartment complex.
0: And you're so nervous.
1: I'm so nervous.
0: Like,
1: I'm
0: cool. Is he going to come out?
1: I'm so nervous, exactly. Yeah. I'm like, I'm physically shaking. Yeah. My legs are shaking. I'm going down the stairs, and I'm like, okay, Lord, help me. God, help me, help me. And so I get in my car, and I have a 5-speed, you know, and I'm like stripping all the gears, and I'm trying to get out the parking lot, and I finally do. But because it's at night, you can't tell who's coming behind you. You can only see the lights, but you can't see the make of the car.
0: Yeah.
1: So I don't know if, like, did he get in his car?
0: That if he knew you had...
1: Absolutely.
0: He would follow you.
1: Absolutely.
0: And bring you
1: Absolutely.
0: Back. Yeah.
1: Bring me back or take me out.
0: Because he told you...
1: If I can't have you, no one will. And he said that, and he had that type of mentality. That's what he lived by.
0: Yeah. You did try to talk to someone, though.
1: Oh, I did. I went to the church twice. Like, I just went to one of his superiors and said, can you please just, you know, maybe talk to him, counsel with him? I know he'll listen to you because he looks at you like a father, but he doesn't value me, but he values you. So, and they promised that they would. They didn't. And so I was like, I don't know what else to pray for. Like, if he wasn't saved, I could say, Lord, I pray that when he gets saved, he'll change. If he's not full of the Holy Ghost, I'll pray that he gets filled with the Holy Ghost. If he's not, you know, like all these things in Christendom that we think.
2: Right.
1: I was like, he gets up every morning and he prays. It's one thing to do, another thing to live.
0: Yeah.
1: You know, so he was saying the right things. He wasn't living the right things.
0: Right.
1: They have to be one.
0: So you're in the car.
1: So I'm in the car and I'm stripping the gears and I get out of the parking lot. I mean, get out of the complex, and I go about maybe a mile or two down the street, and there's another apartment complex. I pull in there. I backed in so I could see if somebody was coming. And like for the rest of that night, I remember turning my car on because it was cold outside, to turn on the heat for like maybe 30 minutes. And I would turn it off to conserve gas, turn it back on and off all night, looking out, making sure, seeing if he was coming. And I remember talking to the Lord that night and saying, you know, Lord, I'd rather live in my car the rest of my life if I have to, than to go back into a warm hell house. Like, I just can't do it. And I felt like a horrible Christian, not knowing at the time God wasn't judging me. God, he takes care of his own. I live under the shadow of the Almighty. You know, he protects us, you know. But at the time, I was thinking that God was going to respond to me the way that I thought some religious people would respond to me, you know. And they're totally separate. Right. And so... I sat there and I was like, Lord, I can't do it. And I'm thinking in my head, you know, because at that time, my parents had been married for forever. You know, by the time my dad went to see Jesus, 54 years and 6 months, you know. And then my grandparents on both sides for 60 plus years by the time they went to see Jesus. So I come from a family of fidelity and longevity and godliness. And
4: what
1: I was like,
4: what the devil tries to give you is shame.
1: Exactly. Yeah. Exactly. And that was the cloak I wore, you know. And so I'm like, okay, Lord, I don't know what to do with this, but it was really in those moments and in that season that God showed me another side of himself that I didn't know. Like when I thought he would give me the hammer and I told you so, he gave me grace. Like he gave me favor. He gave me protection. He gave me love. He gave me kindness. And so the more harsh my ex became, the more gentle I saw Christ. And the more I began to fall in love with that side because I could trust him.
0: And he made provision for you from that night.
1: He sure did. And so from then on,
0: you were kind of like a lost little girl going from couches to
1: mattresses on the floor. Absolutely. I was hiding and people were allowing me to stay in their extra room or here and there. And then before I knew it, a month or so after, give or take, I wound up in Nashville and wound up, you know, singing later on and all of that.
0: God began to open up your singing career, the one that your husband said you'd never have.
1: Yes, go figure.
0: God was like, I'm in charge of this.
1: Exactly.
0: I am in charge.
1: And you know what? Honestly, when I was 12, he gave me a word through a lady named Sister Dottie in our church. And a part of that word was that God was going to take me around the world singing for him, and he was going to give me songs in the night, songs in the night season. And at that time, had you looked at me, it was an impossibility. I was the shy one, the fast talker, still am, the stutterer, the bedwetter, the thumb sucker, the least likely to do what God has called me to do.
0: Yeah.
1: But God had given me a word. So even when my ex was saying, you're not going to be anything, I was remembering the word of the Lord spoken to me. Yeah. But God said, I didn't know how he was going to do it, but I knew he had never failed anyone before.
0: That's right.
1: And he would never lie. He couldn't lie.
0: And that dependence that you have on the Lord would be born out of all those insecurities, knowing that everything he did was what he did, and he gets the glory for it. And
1: Absolutely. You've
0: always given him that the glory
1: Absolutely.
0: For it. Okay, so then you meet someone else.
1: Yes. So coming out of that, I thought, okay, well, you know, Lord, I thank you for getting me out of this. I don't have an orange jumpsuit. I'm not 6 feet under. I didn't put him 6 feet under. Thank you, Jesus.
0: Even though I felt like putting him 6 feet under.
1: My cousin and him wanted his address, you know. But thank you, Lord. So, but I had this still little bit of a chip, and my chip was, you know, God, I thought I should have been anesthetized from all the hardship. You know, I grew up in a healthy home. I went to Bible school, got saved early, yada, yada. But God owes us nothing. We owe him everything. And he did say we're going to suffer in this world, but be of good cheer. He's overcome, so we will
0: too.
1: That's
0: right.
1: And so, like, during this time, though, I made a secret vow with myself, and that was if I ever get into another relationship, I was going to do it my way. Mm-hmm. And so before I knew it, Mr. My Way came.
0: Which was not the right prayer.
1: Exactly.
0: You know, when Elvis Presley used to sing, you know, I did it my way. You want to do it God's way, okay?
1: Right.
0: You went from that really bad relationship and God starts to begin to heal your heart. And then all of a sudden you're in another relationship.
1: Exactly. And I'm going to say this too. As the seed, there goes the plant and there is the fruit. So they are attached. So how you start something is what it's going to grow into, and that's the fruit that it's going to bear. So you have to be careful of how you build, how you plant, what you plant.
0: Right.
1: So anyway, so we started in doing it our way, and before I knew it, I had an unplanned pregnancy. Okay? So here I am. I didn't expect to get pregnant because I thought, well, God, I said I was sorry after those other 100 times, you know what I'm saying?
0: Yeah.
1: And now here I am, okay? But the Holy Spirit did tell me, if you sleep with him tonight, you will get pregnant. He did say that to me. Long story short, got pregnant. And so we thought, well, we're going to fix this because, hey, I already said I wanted to marry you. So two wrongs you think will make a right? No. So we said, I do. And so she wasn't born out of wedlock. So we loved her. But because, and I'll tell you this, for the next 21 years, I'll just say this, I had to practice forgiveness over and over again for unfaithfulness. And
0: it wasn't just a one-time thing.
1: No. No. Many. Many. From year. And after each time I learned, I forgave. And I forgave and I forgave. And
0: you're staying with it because you have in the back of your mind, I can't have another divorce.
1: Absolutely. I don't want to be a single mom and I don't want to be divorced again. And there were people that I saw, that I still see at times, that were a part of transgressing our vows. And when I see them, I pray what Jesus taught. And some of my sister girls, they'll hear me say, forgive me my debts as I forgive my debtors. And they'll go, where is she? Because I'm reminding myself, Lord, to the same degree that I'm asking you for forgiveness, I'm choosing as an act of my will to forgive. Yes. And I'm releasing them to you. I pray that either you decide to get or acquit, but that's up to you. Mm-hmm. I won't take it into my own hands.
0: You had two beautiful children.
1: So, so three altogether.
0: Well, three because you adopted also.
1: Yes.
0: And you stayed with it believing for a change.
1: Absolutely.
0: Like
1: prayed,
0: every time
1: fasted.
0: Because there would be the promise, it's not going to happen
1: the
0: again.
1: The last thing
0: not
1: I wanted again. Was another divorce. Absolutely. So I'm going to stay. I'm going to make it work. And then after 21 years of just, you know, and one was 3 years, the other was 21. So 7 years, seven times longer the second time.
0: Well, and, you know, I knew you through all of that period. Mm-hmm. And you never like talked about that, uncovered.
1: Yeah.
0: And I thought everything was great because you kept believing and thinking.
1: Absolutely.
0: That it could change.
1: Absolutely.
0: But there finally came a point to where you knew it was not going to change.
1: No. And I went under the wisdom under of my pastors. I went and submitted myself to them. So it wasn't a, let me look on television, let me look in the tabloids and see what they think I should do. No. I went underneath their counsel and they laid hands on me, they blessed me, and they released me. And they said, of course, the decision is yours, you know. And it was a hard decision. It was extremely hard. But I look at it this way. Either I was going to be cut by the knife of a surgeon that had the potential to heal me, or I was going to be cut by a jagged knife of an enemy that was going to cause infection to happen in my body and everything else to die. Mm-hmm. And so I was like, either way, I'm going to bleed. Either way, it's going to hurt. So either this is going to heal me or it's going to eternally hurt
0: me. Right.
1: And so it was a hard decision, biblical, precedence for it. But it was very difficult. And now it was not, I wasn't an unknown necessarily.
0: Right. I was going to say, you know, Nicole was probably at the height of her career and she had won, been nominated for a Grammy. She'd won a Dove and everybody knows she sings My Redeemer Lives, which is nobody can sing it like Nicole C. Mullen. But we're not at the end of the story. So stay right there. We'll be right back.
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0: Well, we're back with Grammy-nominated artist Nicole C. Mullen and discussing not only her book and her story, but we're going to talk a little bit about her war song, Psalms 91. Okay, but we have to get now to where you are today.
1: Okay.
0: Because I'm so excited.
1: Okay.
0: You actually text me. This is after you went through the divorce.
1: Yes.
0: It was sometime after. And you said, hey, I've got some news. I've met somebody.
1: Yes.
0: And you had this like glowing smile on your face. Sent me a picture.
1: Yes.
0: And so really kind of out of nowhere, God caused your path to intersect with a really godly, amazing
1: Yes,
0: man.
1: One that he chose for me.
0: Yeah, you didn't pick him out.
1: No, God did. My picker was off.
0: You were saying at that point,
1: I was so done. I was so done.
0: Yeah.
1: But the Lord renewed my heart. He renewed my life. He redeemed me. And he redeemed maybe even before I met my husband. You know what I'm saying?
0: Yeah.
1: He had already begun to heal me and to do things in my life that showed that he loved me and that I had value. And I'll say this. And so he brought me and my husband together. And my husband, he's a wonderful man, a man of God. He loves the Lord. He loves me well. He values
0: me. He's been a basketball player.
1: Exactly.
0: 6 feet, six, seven inches.
1: he's huge. He is. He is. But you know what? I'll say this too. But even in the midst of my night season, not one time did I ever feel like I had to lie when it came to me serving the Lord and singing of his praises. When I sing and I sang Redeemer, it was my battle cry. It is.
0: Yes,
1: in the face of the enemy, in the face of heartbreak, in the face of disappointment, my Redeemer is alive and he is well.
0: Yes, yes.
1: And so I believe what we say in the midst of our night season determines how long our night seasons will last.
0: I agree with that.
1: And how far we come out, you know, when we come out of it.
0: And so, you made a decision in this relationship. I know I talked to you about my relationship after my husband went to be with the Lord, and the Lord brought a godly man into my life. But we made the decision to keep ourselves pure, which is not easy when you've been married for all those years.
1: Exactly.
0: But talk a little bit about that.
1: Yes, my husband, Stace, and I, we were intentional about staying sexually pure while we were dating. And he was great. He came with his stance on I did too, and we were both standing biblically. But the struggle is real because my husband's fine as wine. I'm just saying, you know what I'm saying? But we proved, and you proved it can be done even after even if you've done it wrongly in the past. We had done it wrongly in the past, you know?
0: Yeah.
1: But this time, when God brought this relationship, we had set our heart to do it right, and it was accomplished. And so we've proven that it can be done.
4: And how long have you been married now?
1: 3.5 years, so we're newlyweds still. Oh, yeah. So newlyweds.
0: Well, we are out of time. Quickly tell everybody about the Psalms 91 and where they can get it.
1: They can get it on Spotify, iTunes, website, any and everywhere that you listen to music.
0: And what's it called again?
1: It's called War Songs Psalm 91.
0: War Songs Psalms 91, some of the best songs to listen to when you're in a battle, right?
1: Learning for a different kind of fight, absolutely.
0: I love that. Well, we are out of time, and I want you to remember that the Bible gives us the confidence to call on the name of the Lord and the assurance that He is going to answer. Just like Nicole said, He's our shelter, our refuge. Yeah. He'll be with you in every season. And this is what I want to say to you. Those of you that listen, you said, oh, well, I've done this wrong, that wrong. Hey, we serve Redeemer that redeems us and forgives us. Mm-hmm. And the Bible even says that once He forgives us, He forgets about that sin.
1: Yeah.
0: I mean, it goes into the sea of forgetfulness. And God doesn't remember it any longer. And that there is someone that will accuse you. That's the enemy. Mm-hmm. Will speak those lies. You know, well, you're not worthy and God can't really forgive you. And you've done that. Those are all lies. God loves you today. And if you're watching today and you haven't invited Jesus in, I want you to do that right now. Just say, Jesus, I need you. Nicole will tell you. I will tell you. Everyone at this table tell you that without Jesus, we are nothing.
1: That's right.
0: I mean, He will go with you. The Bible, Jesus said, I'll never leave you. Mm-hmm. I'll never forsake you. I'll go with you to the end of the world. The Bible says His strength is made perfect in our weakness. So you don't have to be alone any longer. You can invite Jesus in, and I promise you, He'll show up. He'll change your life. Everyone sitting here will tell you the same thing. If you do happen to invite Jesus in, just say, Jesus, I need you. That's what my grandpa said when he was 19 years old. He just said, God, if you're there, I need you. And God transformed his life. He can do the same for you. But I would love to send you the book of John. It's the Gospel of John. It's a free gift for you. If you prayed that prayer today, let us know. We'd love to send it to you and love for you to start reading the Word of God, maybe to get into a church and just, I mean, begin a walk that's going to change your life forever. I don't care what age you are. I don't care what mistakes you made. I don't care where you've been. God loves you today. And He has a continued plan for your life. Well, I want to thank Nicole. She's such a blessing. And I love her sharing her amazing music and testimony. For info on her tour dates, her latest album, and more, be sure to visit her online at NicoleCMullen.com. NicoleCMullen.com. You love to be blessed, I'll tell you what. Mm-hmm. As always, be sure to follow us on all social media platforms. You can leave us a comment. Let us know how Table Talk is touching your life. We love hearing from you. And you want to make sure you subscribe to the Joni Table Talk podcast. It's available right now across all top podcast apps. Thank you, Nicole. Thank you, ladies.
1: Yes.
0: Our Redeemer lives.
7: Yes, He does.
0: He lives. He lives. Yes. Hey, listen, if you haven't heard her sing that song, go to iTunes and look it up. Nicole C. Mullen. It's called Redeemer, right?
1: Redeemer.
0: Redeemer. All right. We'll see you next time. Bye-bye for today.
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1: Matthew West with Good on Shine FM. And good morning to you. Getting through the week together. A chance to win with Calvary FC coming up in a little bit. Wednesday worship on the way as well. 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

0: Hey, it's Mike. Thanks for listening to Shine. Coming up, let's see here, August 27th, 28th. That's tomorrow into Friday. Tomorrow night into Friday morning. A partial lunar eclipse visible across the country. The eclipse about 2 weeks ago, that total solar eclipse seen across Iceland, Spain, Portugal. This week's a partial lunar eclipse. A deep one, though. 93% coverage at its maximum. Lunar eclipses, I had to remind myself of what this is, so I'll share with you, occur when the moon moves through Earth's shadow. Apparently, most of Canada will see the entire duration of the eclipse. Here in Western Canada, the partial eclipse already taking place as the moon rises. The good news, unlike a solar eclipse, you don't need any protective eyewear to watch. Also, unlike a solar eclipse, a lunar eclipse takes place over hours, not minutes. So who knows what we'll see tomorrow night. Partial lunar eclipse starting around 8:30 Calgary time. Deepest part of the eclipse around 10:15 and maybe finishing up around midnight. I think I'll be in bed for most of that. But anyway, you can let me know what you see tomorrow or the next day. Yeah, that's tomorrow night, the lunar eclipse. Maybe look up in the evening.
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0: We the Kingdom with Rescue Me, 88.9 Shine FM, 651. Give you a little news, traffic, weather update coming up in just a few minutes. Did want to say, did you see the Little League World Series? Canada stunned South Korea 5-1 yesterday. Now advancing, facing Japan this afternoon in the quarterfinals of the international bracket. The team from Little Mountain in Vancouver racked up 7 hits in the win, limited the Koreans to just 3. Canadian squad hasn't advanced this far at the Little League World Series since 2017. So, way to go, Team Canada. We'll be cheering you on this afternoon.
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1: 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It is 7:01. 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
1: Family of country music legend Dolly Parton sharing yesterday her passing at the age of 80 after a brief battle with cancer. Parton, known for hits including Jolene, Coat of Many Colors, 9 to 5, and many others, grew up in a one-room cabin in Tennessee with 11 siblings. Before becoming a global superstar, philanthropist, and successful businesswoman, Parton's family says she died surrounded by loved ones and is now in the arms of Jesus. With Canada imposing nearly $28 billion in new counter-tariffs on U.S. goods, Canadian energy exports are not part of the package for now. Alberta Premier Danielle Smith urging Ottawa to get back to the negotiating table and says oil and gas should not be used as a bargaining chip. B.C. Premier David Eby says natural resources should remain an option. Former Alberta Premier Jason Kenney has chimed in, saying oil needs to be on the table in the trade war. Industry experts warn restricting energy exports could escalate the trade war. The new counter tariffs set to take effect September 8th. Mistakes proving costly for the Toronto Blue Jays last night in a 5-3 loss to the surging Kansas City Royals, who have now won 9 in a row. Game 2 of the series is just after 5 o'clock this afternoon. 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Sunny, maybe a little windy this afternoon, a high of 29 degrees. There's a chance of showers overnight tonight, and then back to sunshine and some cloud tomorrow. 29 again, sunny, and 24 for Friday. Right now in Calgary, it is 13 degrees.
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0: 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Kindness of strangers always gets me. Nina Chambers, a Bronx mother who lost everything in a devastating apartment fire, has found hope. Scott Evans lives hundreds of miles away, saw Chambers' story on the CBS News, felt compelled to act. He tracked down her contact info, gifted her $3,000 to buy food, school supplies, take care of her three children. Two haven't met in person, but Chambers calls Evans an angel and says she can't wait to get back on her feet so she can pay his incredible kindness forward. That's so awesome. Shout out to the Half Moon Sunoco gas station in New York. They recently encouraged patrons to pump it up last month, not just the fuel, breaking out their best dance moves for the station's TikTok account. Dance for a discount, at least 15 seconds, busting a move for 20% off their gas bill. I like that. Any Calgary stations open to that? Because I'd show my moves to save at the pump. And that's your morning good news report.
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Peter Burton, Where Would I Be? 88.9, Shine FM, 727, 13 degrees right now in Calgary, on our way up to 29 a little later on. No stalls or accidents at this point of the morning, but looks like the city's seeing a little slow-moving southbound Deerfoot at the north end of town heading into the city. Also a little bit backed up in that usual spot there ahead of the Anderson construction area on northbound Deerfoot down south. So just a couple of problems where it might be a little slower than you'd like, but not too bad at all. Our morning encouragement comes from Proverbs 3, verse 3. Never let loving devotion or faithfulness leave you. Bind them around your neck. Write them on the tablet of your heart. Amen. When I was thinking about that earlier today, and I saw right and heart, I thought, you know what I haven't played for a long, long time? This song. Big one, 25 years ago. Woo! We're all getting older, hey? 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

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Good morning, Mount Mike. This Saturday afternoon, Shine FM will be cheering for Cavalry FC, taking on Vancouver FC. How'd you like to go to that game? I got a 4-pack of tickets. Saturday, 3 o'clock, Atco Field, Spruce Meadows. They're having a SpongeBob SquarePants-themed day. 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
1: Micah Tyler and Colton Dixon together for Perfectly. Good morning. Mount Mike, news, traffic, weather, all coming up at 8 o'clock, followed by our Wednesday worship. Hope you can hang around for that. Of course, you probably know about Focus on the Family. You can catch that weeknights here at 6 o'clock and again at 10 o'clock in the evening. 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
1: Good morning. I guess it's just about 8 o'clock, 7:59. Hope your day is off to a great start. Thanks for joining me. Checking traffic for Cupboards Express. Looks like no stalls or accidents at this point of the morning. Little slow going heading into the city at the north end of town on southbound Deerfoot Trail. Also a little backed up from about, I think that's 130th Ave towards the Anderson Construction area. Just a heads up those couple of spots, but not too bad overall. Drive safely. Anything going on, please let me know.
2: Cupboards Express has a stockpile of everything from screws to lumber, and they make as much as they can right here in Alberta, so you can get a new kitchen in as little as 2 weeks.
1: And a few things to know today. You probably heard yesterday the family of country music legend Dolly Parton sharing her passing at the age of 80 after a brief battle with cancer. Parton, known for hits like Jolene, Coat of Many Colors, 9 to 5, grew up in a one-room cabin in Tennessee with 11 siblings before becoming a global superstar, philanthropist, successful businesswoman. Parton's family says she died surrounded by loved ones and is now in the arms of Jesus. With Canada imposing nearly $28 billion in new counter tariffs on U.S. goods, Canadian energy exports are not part of the package for now. Premier Danielle Smith urging Ottawa to get back to the negotiating table and says oil and gas should not be used as a bargaining chip. BC Premier David Eby says natural resources should remain an option. Former Alberta Premier Jason Kenney's chimed in, saying oil needs to be on the table in the trade war. Industry experts warn restricting energy exports could escalate the trade war, with the new counter tariff set to take effect September 8th. Mistakes proved costly for the Toronto Blue Jays last night. A 5-3 loss to the surging Kansas City Royals. They've won 9 in a row now. Game 2 of that series is just after 5 o'clock this afternoon. 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Mainly sunny, so I think a little bit of this cloud's going to go away. A little windy this afternoon as well. There is a chance of showers overnight tonight, then sun and cloud, 29 again tomorrow. It'll be sunny and 24 on Friday. Right now in Calgary, it's 12 degrees.
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1: 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Let's start off with City on a Hill. 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

0: Amen. How can we keep from singing? Heavenly Father, we thank you for your steadfast love, your promises that never fail. Thank you for carrying us through yesterday, holding us today, already walking into our tomorrow. Strengthen our faith, Lord. Let our lives reflect your steadfast character to everyone around us. Amen. Wrapping up our Wednesday worship this morning, Chris Tomlin, How Can I Keep From Singing? C.C. Winans, That's My King. That's one of my favorite songs of all time. I don't know about you, but that's a good one. City on a Hill, God of Wonders, starting things off as well. Hope you are having a great morning. We got some sunshine, getting up to 29 degrees today. Wanted to get a quick refresh of the city map, and yes, I thought so. We got a problem up in Northwest Calgary. It's Berkeley Drive, Berkshire Boulevard, Northwest. A collision there, so heads up if that's part of your morning commute. As I was mentioning earlier, though, the rest of the city is moving pretty well. Maybe a couple of spots just with a little bit of stop and go, but not too bad. No stalls or accidents other than that one problem I mentioned there. So drive safely, have a wonderful morning, and we'll get back into the music in just a second.
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1: Brandon Lake and Nick Jonas on that one, the author on Shine FM. Good morning, it's 8:29. Okay, Saturday afternoon, what you doing? Maybe cheering on Cavalry FC. They've got a special game coming up this Saturday, 3 o'clock, ATCO Field, Spruce Meadows. Cavalry FC taking on Vancouver FC, the first ever SpongeBob SquarePants match presented by Bay West Homes. Lots of fun, laughs, and underwater adventures for this match day. SpongeBob-themed concession food throughout the plaza. Sarge Squishmallow giveaways for kids on entry while supplies last. Let's see, if you're checking out the merch in the stores there, there's some special SpongeBob Cavalry FC t-shirts. Nickelodeon surprise giveaways for some fans. There's face painters for the kids. Tommy Gunn's there, going to do some hair stenciling and some free haircuts for kids as well. Food trucks, lots going on there for this SpongeBob game with Cavalry FC this Saturday. 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A chance at that 4-pack. Get in the draw before 9 o'clock, okay? You got a half an hour to be having a chance to cheer on the Cavs on us. 403-276-8888. 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

0: It's Jordan St. Cyr, Wild Love on Shine FM. Good morning. I'm out, Mike. You might have heard us mentioning the last day or two. Friday morning, 7:40. A big announcement here at Shine FM that you won't want to miss. Can't say much more than that. 7:40. It's coming up Friday morning. Here's Toby Mac, Faithfully, on Shine FM.
1: It's been a long year. It almost took me down, I swear.

0: Hey, it's Mike. Thanks for listening to Shine. Coming up, let's see here, August 27th, 28th. That's tomorrow into Friday. Tomorrow night into Friday morning. A partial lunar eclipse visible across the country. The eclipse about 2 weeks ago, that total solar eclipse seen across Iceland, Spain, Portugal. This week's a partial lunar eclipse. A deep one, though. 93% coverage at its maximum. Lunar eclipses, I had to remind myself of what this is, so I'll share with you, occur when the moon moves through Earth's shadow. Apparently, most of Canada will see the entire duration of the eclipse. Here in Western Canada, the partial eclipse already taking place as the moon rises. The good news, unlike a solar eclipse, you don't need any protective eyewear to watch. Also, unlike a solar eclipse, a lunar eclipse takes place over hours, not minutes. So who knows what we'll see tomorrow night. Partial lunar eclipse starting around 8:30 Calgary time. Deepest part of the eclipse around 10:15 and maybe finishing up around midnight. I think I'll be in bed for most of that. But anyway, you can let me know what you see tomorrow or the next day. Yeah, that's tomorrow night, the lunar eclipse. Maybe look up in the evening.
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1: Good morning. It is just about 9 o'clock. Looking at the roads one more time. Maybe a little bit of stop-and-go volume to deal with on Glenmore Trail in southwest Calgary, but the rest of the city is moving pretty well right now. Drive safely. A few things to know today. With Canada imposing nearly $28 billion on new counter-tariffs on U.S. goods, Canadian energy exports are not part of the package for now. Premier Daniel Smith urging Ottawa to get back to the negotiating table and says oil and gas should not be used as a bargaining chip. BC Premier David Eby says natural resources should remain an option. Former Alberta Premier Jason Kenney has chimed in saying oil needs to be on the table in the trade war. Industry experts warn restricting energy exports could escalate the trade war with the new counter tariffs set to take effect September 8th. Sure you heard yesterday the news, the family of country music legend Dolly Parton sharing her passing at the age of 80 after a brief battle with cancer. Parton, known for hits including Jolene, Coat of Many Colors, 9 to 5, grew up in a one-room cabin in Tennessee with 11 siblings before becoming a global superstar, philanthropist, successful businesswoman. Parton's family says she died surrounded by loved ones and is now in the arms of Jesus. Canada stunned South Korea 5-1 yesterday to advance in the Little League World Series. Canada will now face Japan this afternoon in the quarterfinals of the international bracket. Little Mountain team in Vancouver racked up 7 hits in the win, limited the Koreans to just 3. Canadian squad hasn't advanced this far at the Little League World Series since 2017. Blue Jays could maybe take some lessons from that. Mistakes proving costly last night in a 5-3 loss to the surging Kansas City Royals. Now 9 games straight wins for them. Game 2 of the series just after 5 o'clock this afternoon. Hopefully the Jays can put an end to that 9-game streak. The forecast is looking pretty good. It's a sunshiny week. A little windy this afternoon. We'll get to a high of 29. There's a chance of showers overnight tonight. Tomorrow, sun and cloud and 29 as well. And then 24 in the sunshine on Friday. That's a nice day. I like that. 13 degrees right now. Sharon wanted to hear Jamie McDonald left it in the river. Let's do that.

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New one for Tasha Layton, Meet Me in the Valley. Good morning, I'm out, Mike. We'll go back for a classic. Nicole C. Mullen, Redeemer, coming up next. Morning Good News Report's on the way, and the story behind the song, Bart Millard from Mercy Me will share about their take on Make It Well. Let's pray, Lord, for the gift of this new day, the middle of the week. Give us a spirit of openness to any strangers we meet. Remind us to see them through your eyes. Soften our hearts, clear our minds of distractions. Give us the grace to listen, compassion to care, courage to offer a kind word or a helping hand. Help us remember, in welcoming the stranger, we welcome you. Amen.

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1: 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Kindness of strangers always gets me. Nina Chambers, a Bronx mother who lost everything in a devastating apartment fire, has found hope. Scott Evans lives hundreds of miles away, saw Chambers' story on the CBS News, felt compelled to act. He tracked down her contact info, gifted her $3,000 to buy food, school supplies, take care of her three children. Two haven't met in person, but Chambers calls Evans an angel and says she can't wait to get back on her feet so she can pay his incredible kindness forward. That's so awesome. Shout out to the Half Moon Sunoco gas station in New York. They recently encouraged patrons to pump it up last month, not just the fuel, breaking out their best dance moves for the station's TikTok account. Dance for a discount, at least 15 seconds, busting a move for 20% off their gas bill. I like that. Any Calgary stations open to that? Because I'd show my moves to save at the pump. And that's your morning good news report.
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0: 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That newsletter comes out on the first of the month, which isn't too far away now for September. It's time for the story behind the song, Make It Well. Here's Bart Millard from Mercy Me.
1: When I had the idea for Make It Well, it came from wrestling with the hymn, It Is Well, that, you know, I've sang all my life for funerals and stuff like that. It's always during tragic times, and I realized during those difficult moments that I'm kind of lying when I say it is well with my soul, because normally it is not well with my soul. Like, the harder the times get, the harder it is to sing that song. And so I kept thinking, if I were to write this, I would make it into Make It Well, because I'm not getting through this without the help of the Holy Spirit. I think there are people in the middle of the struggle. If they think about it, it's tough to sing that it's all good, it's fine, it's well with my soul, when it really isn't, when you're in the middle of it. And so this one goes out to all those like me that are in the middle of the struggle just trying to get by.

0: 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Hey, enjoy that sunshine today along with Stephanie Nicole, bringing you some sunshiny encouragement and great music. Tomorrow morning, Thankful Thursday, we'll chat about that. You can start thinking about what you'd like to share. What are you thankful for? Our morning encouragement today, Proverbs 3, verse 3, never let loving devotion or faithfulness leave you. Bind them around your neck. Write them on the tablet of your heart. Amen. I think I'm going to get out of here, hang out in a coffee shop for a little while. I got some paperwork to do, some reviews of my Shine FM team. You think I'll be nice? I'll be nice. I got a great team of people here. 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

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If you think, oh, what did I do this summer? Just go back through that camera roll or even your text messages and see, you know, the fun things that happened. It helps to celebrate a little bit and kind of prepare for that inevitable question. How was your summer? When you run into people you haven't seen all summer and you can kind of quickly catch up together.

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1: Nothing quite prepares you for the post-secondary send-off. You know, maybe it's not your kids, but it's your grandkids or nieces and nephews, and they're moving on into the post-secondary world, but they're changing cities, they're changing locations, they're moving into dorm or wherever, and there are some feelings that come along with that, not just for mom and dad and grandma and grandpa or aunties and uncles, but for siblings too. If you've got, you know, in your family, it's kind of like the divide is happening. The older kids are moving on and maybe you still have a few at home. And oh my goodness, how do you do this? How do you do it well? You know, sometimes it helps to just keep that box of Kleenex nearby and have a good cry when you need to. But you know what? This is an interesting idea from a mom who has had several children. You know, she's an empty nester. She said, whenever your child comes to mind, consider it a call to prayer. I like that. Not just for empty nesters, but for all of us who've got, you know, next generations kind of making their own way.
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don't know about you, but I use my reminders all the time in my phone. I'm always putting stuff in so I don't forget. So this is, if you're like me, you're going to need this. This is a really important one. 7:40 on Friday morning, Shine FM has a huge announcement. Huge. You do not want to miss this, and you are going to want to get in on it. So this Friday morning, 7:40, right here on Shine, be listening. Don't miss it.

0: It's a tough spot to be when you feel like you're losing heart. You know, you start out really well on something and it's exciting and wonderful, and then the time starts to roll along and you have to wait for something. What is it that's causing you to lose heart a little bit today? You know, whatever you're facing, it matters to the Lord. He sees all of the things you have endured, all the time and energy, maybe finances that you've put into something. He sees and knows how many nights you've stared at the ceiling and sleep just isn't coming because you've got this heavy thing on your mind. And he's hearing every unanswered prayer. It may not be answered clearly to us yet, but it doesn't mean the answer isn't coming. And in the meantime, we can rest in him. And I think that's such good news.
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We

There is just nothing like a heart-to-heart with a loved one. It is so wonderful, isn't it? And worth making time for. It's one of those things that actually helps make us feel great. It's right there on the list with helping others and having a regular volunteering position in an organization. So hey, there you go. Three things you can do this fall.

0: grateful for you.
1: Some of the worst decisions ever made start with the rationale, well, everyone's doing it. Okay, we all know. I mean, when I said that to my parents, they said, well, you know, if everybody was jumping off a bridge, would you do it too? And I know where they're coming from. And I know that sometimes that conversation is tough, right? It's a powerful group effect. So instead of meeting that question or meeting that statement, everybody's doing it with a lecture, maybe ask some how, what, and why questions. You know, how would you handle a situation where things didn't go exactly as planned? What could you say if someone's trying to get you to do something you don't want to do? And then why might, you know, that particular choice make the following weeks harder in some way? I think this is wise. Maybe it would be some good conversation.
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much good advice comes our way, doesn't it? And sometimes it's even from just our own experiences, our own selves. Is there something you would say to your future self heading into the next part of the year on the way? We'll share a few kind of one-liners that can keep us on track. That's coming up.

0: calendar starts to fill up, doesn't it? Especially these past couple of weeks heading towards September. And we know, okay, we got to fit things in and put it all together. And sometimes we need to just remind ourselves of a few simple one-liners as we, you know, it's kind of like advice to our future selves. Simple one-liners that can put things into perspective. I like this one. The weight of the world is in God's hands, not on our shoulders. And don't forget to remember. Remember His goodness. Remember His grace. Remember to slow down and trust. And I think some of these words could carry us through some tough decisions we've got to make in terms of our schedule this fall.
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0: cool to see a natural phenomenon, some sort of beautiful moment in creation coming up tomorrow night, a partial lunar eclipse. We'll actually see it starting at around 8:33. So the moon will have just risen, sunset happening around that time. So as that gets dark and the moon becomes really bright, it'll actually be that partial eclipse. And in our time zone, the maximum moment of this partial lunar eclipse will be tomorrow night around 10 p.m., 10:12, they say. And then, you know, it kind of ends around just before midnight. So sometime, if you happen to head out tomorrow evening and the weather is cooperating, take a look up at the moon and see that shadow, making it a little darker, making it look maybe a little more red. Interesting to see God's creation unfold before our very eyes. I mean, the heavens declare the glory of God. It's amazing.
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It's coming. That huge announcement on Shine FM. We've been talking about it this week because we don't want you to miss it. It's coming up on Friday morning at 7:40 right here on Shine. Your chance to hear our next big announcement. You don't want to miss it. 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

0: So often we look back on the summer, we think, what did we really do? But you know what? I bet your kids learned a few things that they might not have otherwise learned. I know in our family, lots of chats and discussions and learning going on, but of a different kind, not necessarily with nose in the school books, but other things, right? And I mean, these things can continue into the next several weeks and months. Mail an actual letter or apologize when you're wrong or fold your laundry or even help plan a family outing or trip or something like that. These are all life skills. And sometimes we set them aside during the school year because we put that emphasis on the academics. Hopefully, though, keeping things in a little bit more balance will help in the long run as they kind of become their own people.
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heading into the last days of summer, and I'm still thinking about, you know, what's something that I haven't done yet that I really want to do that I never thought I would do. Okay, so let's think about things we can do to be adventurous. And maybe this just waits till, you know, Labor Day long weekend when you have more time. 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

0: 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Thought this was a pretty creative idea. Recently in our family, and about once a week, we've been doing a themed meal of some kind. 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And I came across this one. I saw some photos of retro dessert salads. 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I mean, they really had no business being called salads, right? Ambrosia. 5-cup fruit salad with mostly Cool Whip. Even that green salad with pistachio pudding in it, right? I mean, okay, it might be fun. So maybe a vintage dinner, a vintage food night, where you pull out the Jell-O mold and we can throw some you know, Knox gelatin on top of some cabbage. You think they'd go for that at my house? I don't know. We could try. It'd be pretty fun.
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1: Safe and fun for the whole family.

second chance. And so we continue to pray for Jim's family as they prepare to celebrate his life. And of course, one of the best ways to honor that memory and that legacy is to support the Dream Center.

0: good.
1: Seems to be, well, it seems like it might become the word of the season here heading into fall. Perseverance. And in many ways, we need perseverance, maybe even to finish this very work day. Or maybe you've been thinking about a few things that you really need perseverance. And I like this from James chapter 1 I'm sharing today. This is verse 4. Let perseverance finish its work so that you may be mature and complete, not lacking anything. It's interesting to me that, you know, followers of Jesus, from the Christian perspective, we know that nothing is wasted in our lives. Things that are require a lot of perseverance, there's some things happening there in the behind the scenes, in the background, that we can't really conjure up ourselves. It's the Lord's work in our lives. So it's always encouraging to know that you're on the right track and it's good to persevere.
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Back to school next week already. How did that happen? Monday, Tuesday, or Wednesday, depending on where your kids are back to school. Wanted to give your kids a shout out. We're praying for you guys. You know that. Praying for safety and open minds for learning. We're praying for teachers and staff and students, as I mentioned, bus drivers. Well, it's a big time of the year, isn't it? Back to school. It's going to be great. Here's Matt Maher. 88.9 Shine FM. 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

0: Boy, the Kingdom's on 88.9 Shine FM. The song is Rescue Me from Psalm chapter 9, verse 1. Some encouragement today. I'll give thanks to you, Lord, with all my heart. I'll tell of all your wonderful deeds. If somebody said, how do you feel blessed by God today? What would you say?
1: 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But only God can do that. He's the only one.
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0: 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In fact, the sunshine that we didn't get and the warmer temperatures in the first part of August, we're getting now. Sunny 29 today, sunny and 30 tomorrow, 23 in the sun on Friday, and then 20 and sunny on Saturday. For next week, back to school, more sunshine.
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1: This is a band that I don't think gets the recognition they deserve. It probably will soon, though. What a great band. Check out their album. Good afternoon. I'm John. Happy Wednesday. Hump Day. You made it halfway through the week. Sunshine in Calgary. And Micah Tyler. This is Perfectly

0: perfectly.
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0: 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That's Where Would I Be If I Didn't Have Jesus. 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
1: 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What would you say? 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

0: 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Canadian Daniel Richter. I just found out about a week ago that it was Richter. He was in town. Great artist. 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

0: 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That's Lift Me Up. 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We're praying in support of you guys too for a safe, excellent school year.
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0: 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Last weekend before school, lots going on. Calgary Stampeders take on the Hamilton Ticats. Catch the NFL action on Saturday in McMahon Stadium. And Global Fest coming up this weekend, happening Saturday at Elliston Park, Sunday at Spruce Meadows, featuring international fireworks, and we're going to have the perfect weather for it, cultural showcases, and brand new, the drone show, always cool.
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0: This is 88.9 Shine FM, Tasha Layton, and Meet Me in the Valley. Good afternoon, I'm John Raymer. Maybe you saw on social media about the very sad passing of Jim Moore last week. Jim said once he wants to be remembered as someone who took the time to help those in need and inspire others to do the same. And that's exactly what it was, what he did. It was with heavy hearts that we announced the passing of Jim Moore, former CEO and founding member of the Calgary Dream Center. We got that last week. Jim passed away peacefully on August 23rd, surrounded by his loved ones. We're praying for his family and so many good memories of Jim Moore. Cared for more than 9,000 people over his tenure as CEO of the Calgary Dream Center.
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0: 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It says, I'll give thanks to you, Lord, with all my heart. 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What are you thanking God for today?
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0: 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Breathe on it. Just a couple more days until back to school, which you know. Lots coming up this weekend. Some fun things to do with the family before back to school. 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Calgary Stampeders take on the Hamilton Ticats. 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What else is going on this weekend? 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
1: 88.9 Shine FM and Andrew Rip singing about what Jesus did for you and I on the cross. Good afternoon, I'm John. Some encouragement from God's Word, your sunny drive home, stop and go. And Psalm chapter 9, verse 1 says, I'll give thanks to you, Lord, with all my heart. I'll tell of all your wonderful deeds. Thanking God for my family today. What are you thanking God for?
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